Isaac Stern and the Boston Symphony Orchestra with the Romance No. 1 by Beethoven here on WRR 101. Really fun piece by Leopold Mozart, Wolfgang's father, coming up in about 10 minutes. But first, the famous son, Wolfgang Amadeus Mozart, his Piano Sonata No. 5, played here by Daniel Ben-Pinard.

Daniel Ben Pinar playing the Piano Sonata No. 5 by Wolfgang Amadeus Mozart on WRR 101, Classical for Everyone. And like son, like father, this is Leopold Mozart, Wolfgang's father, the famous and fun Toy Symphony, played here by the Riverside Symphony.

0: The Riverside Symphony, Harpo Marx conducting. Yes, that Harpo Marx from the Marx Brothers. The Toy Symphony by Leopold Mozart here on WRR 101. And a famous waltz from Strauss coming up. 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

That is the Vienna Philharmonic Orchestra. Zubin Mehta conducting the Vienna Blood Waltz by Johann Strauss Jr. on WRR 101. Well, it's Monday, and that means the WRR Concert Hall is coming up at 8 o'clock tonight, featuring performers and ensembles from right here in North Texas. So stay tuned for that. That's at 8 o'clock. Right now, music by Chopin, Polonaise No. 7, the Polonaise Fantasy on WRR 101.

the Polonaise Fantasy, Polonaise number 7 by Chopin. That was Franz Klida playing the piano. The WRR Concert Hall coming up in just about 12 minutes after this by Georges Bizet, the Youthful Symphony in C, the first movement played by the San Francisco Ballet Orchestra.

0: Martin West and the San Francisco Ballet Orchestra, the first movement from Georges Bizet's Symphony No. 1 in C. Well, stay tuned. The WRR Concert Hall coming up next. I'll be back with you on the other side for the WRR Evening Concert. This is WRR FM and HD1 Dallas-Fort Worth. 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
1: 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I'm Michelle Hall, Executive Director of the Dallas Winds. Tonight's broadcast features the Dallas Winds under the direction of music director Jerry Junkin in a program showcasing two of today's leading female composers. Our concert begins with Go Big or Go Home by acclaimed American composer and violist Jessica Meyer. A member of the applied faculty at the Manhattan School of Music, Meyer is known for blending classical traditions with contemporary styles. Written in 2023, Go Big or Go Home is an exhilarating work that draws inspiration from funk, bluegrass, and Latin music, combining infectious rhythms with dazzling virtuosity and moments of improvisation. Next, you'll hear The Eyes of the World Are Upon You by Jennifer Jolly. The work takes its title from Alejandra Garza's article examining how Austin newspapers covered the 1966 University of Texas tower shooting, the first mass shooting on a college campus in the United States. While inspired by a painful chapter in history, Jolly's music ultimately reflects resilience, compassion, and hope, reminding us of the strength found in community. And now, from the Morton H. Meyerson Symphony Center, please welcome Maestro Jerry Junkin and the Dallas Winds.

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1: Thank you very much. We thought we would open with something energetic. So Go Big or Go Home was composed by the American composer Jessica Meyer. As you can see, we have a bit of a stage and personnel change for this next piece. There's only one more piece on the first portion of the concert, but I think it's a very profound piece, and it could not be more different than the piece you just heard. But this piece, The Eyes of the World Are Upon You, is by Jennifer Jolly, another American composer. I don't know, this wasn't a plan, but it's like, it just, in case any of you were wondering, you know, girls who are alive can write music. So it doesn't always have to be these dead guys, right? But this is really quite a remarkable piece. It was premiered in 2017, composed in 2016 to commemorate the tragedy, the 50th anniversary of the first, sadly to say the first, because there have been many others now, mass shooting at a school. And it happened to be at the University of Texas in Austin, August the 1st, 1966, when Charles Whitman murdered two people at his home and then proceeded to move to the clock tower, the main building on the UT campus, and then wound many people, but killed 17 people who died that day. Others have since passed away as a result of the injuries they sustained. I remember watching it on television as a kid. Our black and white Magnavox television, and watching the live feed from Austin and seeing the occasional puff of smoke. It was a rather unbelievable thing. Now, sadly, those things have seemingly, we've become almost immune to those. This piece is not written to make a political statement of any sort. But it is merely written to commemorate those who were injured, those who were wounded, those families who were affected by this event, and to somehow cast hope that there will be a better day ahead, and these events will not take place in the future. So this is The Eyes of the World Are Upon You by Jennifer Jolly.

Thank you. We actually, and for those of you who have been to these concerts before, you know we get to the end of the concert and we usually play an encore. We're not going to do that tonight, just because the piece is too big on the second half of the concert, and it just, nothing can top it. So we're going to play the encore now. Now, we had to dig deep into the archives to find that John Philip Sousa actually wrote a march for a presidential inauguration one time. It's perhaps one of his least performed marches, but the actual title is President Garfield's Inauguration March.

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3: Welcome back to the second half of WRR Concert Hall, a member-supported WRR. Tonight, we're featuring the internationally acclaimed Dallas Winds. Carl Orff is remembered for two remarkable contributions to the world of music. The first is the Orff-Schulwerk approach to music education, which has introduced generations of children to rhythm, melody, and creativity through hands-on instruments, such as xylophones and drums. If you took an elementary music class, chances are you've played an Orff instrument. His second and most celebrated achievement is Carmina Burana, a monumental cantata that has become one of the most recognizable works ever written. Its electrifying opening movement, O Fortuna, is so universal that the BBC has described it as one of the most frequently performed pieces of classical music in the past 75 years. Its dramatic power has made it a favorite in films, television, commercials, and sporting events, from The Hunt for Red October to The Simpsons and countless movie trailers. Even if you've never attended a classical concert, you've almost certainly heard its unforgettable opening. Now, please welcome Maestro Jerry Junkin and the Dallas Winds performing Carl Orff's Carmina Burana.

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0: We hope you've enjoyed tonight's WRR Concert Hall, a member-supported WRR. The performance was by America's band, the Dallas Winds. You've heard works by Jessica Myers, Jennifer Jolly, and Carl Orth. Our next appearance on WRR Concert Hall will be August 10th, featuring Camille Saint-Saëns' Organ Symphony. Dallas Winds is supported in part by the City of Dallas Office of Arts and Culture, the Texas Commission on the Arts, the National Endowment for the Arts, the NAMM Foundation, TACA, WRR, the Friends of WRR, and by generous listeners like you. 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
1: And thanks for tuning in tonight to the evening concert on WRR 101. I'm Matt Rogers. Yo-Yo Ma to play Bach in just a little bit after the Magnificat, or Song of Mary from the Book of Luke. Music by Arvo Pärt. This is the Robert Shaw Festival Singers with Donna Carter, the soprano.

0: Donna Carter, the soprano for the Robert Shaw Festival Singers, Robert Shaw directing Magnificat by the Estonian composer Arvo Pärt. And you're listening to the Evening Concert, music to help you wrap up your day. A little bit of Bach for you coming up next, and then a gorgeous piece by Rayfon Williams to help you ease into the evening. Stay tuned.
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The Prelude to the Cello Suite No. 1 by J.S. Bach here on WRR 101. That was Yo-Yo Ma performing. He's going to play the Dvorak Cello Concerto with the Dallas Symphony Orchestra coming up in November. And good to have you here for the evening concert on WRR 101. I'm Matt Rogers. Today is violinist Nicola Benedetti's birthday. She was born this day in 1987 in Scotland, and she is here playing The Lark Ascending by Raphan Williams.

Nicola Benedetti and the London Philharmonic Orchestra, Andrew Litton conducting The Lark Ascending by Rayfun Williams. And the Richardson Symphony will be performing that one November 7th of this year. This is WRR FM and HD1 Dallas-Fort Worth, all classical, all the time. Welcome to the evening concert.

Andre Previn and the London Symphony Orchestra with the Overture to Candide by Leonard Bernstein here on WRR 101, all classical, all the time. 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Well, I hope you're having a good evening. Thanks for dropping by on this Monday night. This is music by Maurice Ravel, Daphnis and Chloe. We're going to hear the Tanhali Orchestra of Zurich performing along with the Zurich Sing Academy.

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the Zurich Zing Academy, along with the Tonhalle Orchestra of Zurich, performing Daphnis and Chloe by Maurice Ravel. This is WRR FM and HD1 Dallas-Fort Worth, all classical, all the time. And welcome to the evening concert. Music by African-American composer, pianist, orchestrator, violinist, choral director, Will Marion Cook. Cook was a student of Antonin Dvorak, and this is the overture to a landmark American musical comedy, described by one historian as the first full-length musical written and played by blacks to be performed at a major Broadway house. This is the overture to In the Homie by Will Marion Cook.

Rick Benjamin and the Paragon Ragtime Orchestra performing the Overture to Indahomie by Will Marion Cook here on WRR 101. And this is the evening concert, music to help you wind down your day. I'm Matt Rogers. Thanks for dropping by tonight. Music by Franck Martin, a Swiss composer who spent much of his life in the Netherlands. This is Martin's Ballade for Trombone and Orchestra. Ian Bousfield playing the trombone for the London Philharmonic Orchestra on WRR 101.

the London Philharmonic Orchestra, Matthias Baumer conducting, Ian Bousfield, the trombonist for the Ballade by Franck Martin here on WRR 101. You're listening to the Evening Concert, and if you're going to be up late tonight, we got you covered. Classical music through the night coming up at midnight. This is Zenobia Powell Perry. She was an American composer, professor, and civil rights activist. She taught in a number of historically black colleges and universities, and she composed in a style that her biographer called music with clear classic melodies. This is the Clarinet Sonata by Zenobia Powell Perry. Dion Nilsen Price plays the piano, and Berkeley Price plays the clarinet.

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0: Dion Nielsen Price playing the piano, Berkeley Price playing the clarinet for the Clarinet Sonata by Zenobia Powell Perry. And this is the evening concert. Good evening. I'm Matt Rogers. 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
0: Back to your evening concert with music by Gustav Holst. This is his symphonic poem, Indra. Indra being the Hindu king of the gods and the supreme deity of weather, storms, and war. The Ulster Orchestra led by Joanne Folletta on WRR 101.

the symphonic poem Indra by Gustav Holst. That was the Ulster Orchestra led by Joanne Folletta. That'll do it for the evening concert here on WRRFM and HD1 Dallas-Fort Worth. I'm Matt Rogers. I'll be back with you tomorrow evening at 7 o'clock for your dinner concert. Classical music through the night getting underway right now. Kurt Ranji is with you tomorrow morning at 6. Have a great night.

Relocation. A new city. New surroundings. A fresh start. That's what awaited Robert and Clara Schumann when Robert accepted a new position in Düsseldorf as municipal music director. Smack dab in the middle of the 19th century. And there was plenty of inspiration in the new setting. You see, Düsseldorf sits on the famously scenic Rhine River, and that setting inspired Schumann to compose this symphony in just a few short weeks. It's Music Through the Night. Rob Ward Jacobson, Schumann's Symphony No. 3 awaits this hour. So glad you're here. Hope you can spend the hour with me. Coming up, we'll hear an orchestral work by Heitor Villa-Lobos, and then we'll get to the Schumann Symphony. First, though, Maurice Ravel. Business, diplomacy, friendship, and the sacred demands of art. They were all in conflict when Ravel was tasked with this next bit of music. It was 1905, and Ravel had received a commission from the Paris publisher and instrument maker Maison Erard to promote their new model of pedal harp. And there was also an invitation for a cruise party that Ravel received from an influential Parisian businessman and promoter of the arts that was not to be missed. All of it happening at the same time, like stuff does, right? But Ravel was up to the task. He met all his obligations after what the composer called a week of concentrated work and three sleepless nights. Erard was satisfied with the musical results, and the cruise of the inland waterways of Holland and Belgium and Germany proved to be a very pleasant experience, probably much needed. Here's the music that came at the same time, his introduction and allegro.

We heard the Vertavo String Quartet with soloists perform Ravel's Introduction and Allegro. It's Music Through the Night. We'll hear Heitor Villa-Lobos next.

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The Royal Philharmonic Orchestra performed the Bacchianus Brasileiras No. 9 by Heitor Villa-Lobos. Close out the hour with a symphony by Schumann, his Symphony No. 3 in E-flat. Here's the Seattle Symphony.

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0: 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It was the Seattle Symphony.
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It is considered the first plotless or abstract ballet. Les Sylphides was premiered in 1909 in Paris with Diaghilev's Ballet Russe. Set to music by Chopin, the original cast included ballet stars of the time, Anna Pavlova and Vaslav Nijinsky. Now, the Ballet Russe, later performed in the ballet's stateside debut in 1916, a few short years after its world premiere. The basic premise is a lone male, the poet, surrounded by woodland nymphs, or sylphs, dancing in the moonlight. Chopin's marvelous music awaits this hour. It's Music Through the Night. I'm Ward Jacobson. Delighted to have your company here. Welcome into the hour. Johann von Hall was active as a composer in the second half of the 18th century and the first decade of the 19th century. He's kind of a shadowy figure. Only part of his output, a vast output of music, has been properly evaluated or even cataloged. Studies of von Hall and his symphonies confirmed that he was a very influential man with international fame during his lifetime, and one could certainly find traces of his symphonic influence on the generation that followed. Here is a symphony in G minor by von Hall, and it's the London Mozart Players.

The oboist was Silje Nicklin. Along with the London Mozart players, Matthias Bamert conducted that symphony in G minor by Johann von Hall. Chopin coming up, and after the break, we'll hear some contemporary music by the British composer Errolyn Wallin.

I'm Ward Jacobson with Music Through the Night. Next, some work by the contemporary British composer Errolyn Wallen. It's a work for string trio, music that was written specifically for the Black Oak Ensemble, music that inspires positivity, at least while the sun's shining. This is Making Hay for String Trio, and it's the Black Oak Ensemble.

A work written specifically for the Black Oak Ensemble. We heard them play Making Hay for String Trio, a work by Errolyn Wallen. We close out the hour with Chopin. Les Saphides is a ballet blanc set to the music of Chopin by Russian composer, teacher, and conductor Alexander Glazunov. Described

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0: Les Sylphides Ballet by Frédéric Chopin. It was the Berlin Radio Symphony Orchestra, Heinz Fricke, conducted. I'm Ward Jacobson with Music Through the Night.
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Peter Tchaikovsky wrote one of his most brilliant works, this work, while reeling from the trauma of a miserably failed marriage. To add insult to injury, the violinist for whom he wrote it said the concerto was impossible to play. Now, that fiddler was a virtuoso named Leopold Auer. He was no lightweight, but the rigors of the new piece proved just too much for him. The concerto was passed on to a man named Josef Kotek, but he also failed. So what's going on here? Well, the music finally had a premiere. Yeah, oh yes, it did. I'll tell you who finally stepped up as soloist, and we'll hear the fabulous Anna-Sophie Mutter with the London Symphony Orchestra. Tchaikovsky Violin Concerto, coming up later this hour. It is Music Through the Night, and I'm Ward Jacobson. Hello. Good to be with you on this early Tuesday. Richard Strauss called it a symphonic fantasy. We call it a tone poem these days. It was music that was completed in 1886. He was only 22 years old, Richard Strauss. Inspired by the composer's visit to Italy, a trip that was encouraged by Brahms, in fact. It was the summer of the same year. He traveled to Rome and Bologna, Naples, Sorrento, Salerno, Capri. Oh, what a trip. He began to sketch the work while he was still on the journey. Ah, to be 22 and so full of energy. Oh, here is Aus Italien from Italy by Strauss. It's the Cleveland Orchestra.

On the Beach at Sorrento, from Os Italiani, from Italy, by Richard Strauss. Vladimir Ashkenazy led the Cleveland Orchestra. And this next work, speaking of wonderful places to be, it's a work by Michael Twerke that was written on a cliffside overlooking the Pacific Ocean in southern Mexico. It was almost always lots of sun, temperatures in the mid-80s, and a lovely cooling breeze off the water. Sounds pretty good, right? This is Blue Pacific, and it's Hana Chu at the piano.

Music befitting its title, Blue Pacific, a work by Michael Torkey. Hana Chu was the pianist. Anna-Sophie Mutter plays Tchaikovsky. Oh, wonderful concerto for violin in D. That's coming up after the break.

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Here is Anna-Sophie Mutter playing the violin with the London Symphony Orchestra, the Violin Concerto in D by Tchaikovsky.

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0: Oh, the fabulous Tchaikovsky Violin Concerto, Opus 35. Anna-Sophie Mutter was the violinist with the London Symphony Orchestra, led by Andre Previn. I'm Ward Jacobson.
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Charles Gounod was gushing about Camille Saint-Saëns. He said, "Monsieur Saint-Saëns possesses one of the most astonishing musical organizations I know of. He is a musician armed with every weapon. He is a master of his craft as no one else is. He plays with the orchestra as he does the piano. One can say no more." Now, Gounod could have added that his fellow Parisian was also a highly accomplished organist, a champion of forgotten earlier music and of contemporary composers, an inspiring teacher, a gifted writer, a world traveler, and an avid and informed aficionado of classical languages, astronomy, archaeology, philosophy, and even the occult sciences. Oh, in other words, plenty to talk about at dinner. Saint-Saëns' A Major Symphony is coming up. It is another good hour of music through the night. I'm Ward Jacobson, early on this Tuesday, the 21st day of July. Hope your week is off to a good start. We begin with some music by Arnold Bax. Music that was inspired by a June day in the south of England. But, we may be a month or so late on this, but it still very much applies. This is summer music. It's the Royal Scottish National Orchestra.

From Summer Music by Arnold Bax, David Lloyd Jones conducted the Royal Scottish National Orchestra. Nikolai Rimsky-Korsakov composed this next piece for his fellow Marine officer back in 1877, a fellow named Leonov. It is a concerto for solo trombone and military band, and in this case, it's Christian Lindbergh playing the trombone with the Tokyo Kosai Wind Orchestra.

The trombonist was Christian Lindbergh, and we heard the Concerto for Trombone by Nikolai Rimsky-Korsakov. Lindbergh was joined by the Tokyo Kosai Wind Orchestra.

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Here is one of the world's great guitarists to play music by one of the great composers for the guitar. Zhifei Yang is at the guitar playing this music by Francisco Tárrega, Variations on the Carnival of Venice.

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0: Symphony in A Major by Camille Saint-Saëns. We heard the Utah Symphony, Terry Fisher conducted. I'm Ward Jacobson with Music Through the Night.
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While in Paris, Louis Moreau Gottschalk got to know Hector Berlioz. He was heavily influenced by the composer and the monster concerts Berlioz organized. So Gottschalk set about initiating his own monsters. In 1857, he began a two-year concert tour of the West Indies with the 14-year-old soprano prodigy Adelina Patti. Instead of returning to the States, Gottschalk remained in the Caribbean for the next 5 years. And during that time, he completed this symphony, his first. The symphony debuted in Havana in 1861 as one of Gottschalk's first monster concerts. Stay close. Gottschalk's Symphony No. 1 coming up. Astor Piazzolla was the Argentine master of the tango. He composed over 750 works, including over 300 tangos. This is one of them.

Tango Number 2 by Astor Piazzolla. Hey, so good to be with you on this early Tuesday. It is the 21st day of July. July going way too quickly, way too quickly. It was on this date in 1861, the first Battle of Bull Run was fought at Manassas, Virginia, during the Civil War, resulting in a Confederate victory. France surrendered North Vietnam to the communists on this date, 1954. And in 1969 on this date, Apollo 11 astronauts Neil Armstrong and Edwin Buzz Aldrin blasted off from the moon aboard the lunar module. Today is also National Junk Food Day. You can pay tribute to that or avoid that. It's your decision. As we listen to Hilary Hahn play Bach.

Violinist Hilary Hahn with the Partita No. 1, Courants, from the violin Partita No. 1 in B minor by Johann Sebastian Bach. Well, Claude Debussy composed his Petite Suite in 1889 in three movements. The first movement is titled En Bateau, Sailing, where revelers in a boat have their minds on romantic trysts as they sail at dusk on a dark lake. Debussy's music perfectly captures a mood of waterborne serenity, opening with a kind of musical sigh that made the Petite Suite immediately popular with a wide audience. Here it is performed by the Lyon National Orchestra.

The Lyon National Orchestra with the Petite Suite by Claude Debussy. We will hear an overture by Mendelssohn a little bit later in the hour. Up next, though, the First Symphony by Louis Moreau-Gottschalk comes up after the break.

The Symphony No. 1, A Night in the Tropics, by Louis Morrow Gottschalk. It premiered in 1861 in Havana. Gottschalk was in the midst of a five-year stay in the Caribbean. The score calls for a total of 150 performers, including a full symphony orchestra, an extra band, and a host of extra percussion, including bambulas and other Afro-Caribbean instruments. The second movement is really unique, probably the earliest symphonic setting of a samba. Here's the Utah Symphony Orchestra to play it for you, the Symphony No. 1 by Louis Morrow Gottschalk.

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Frédéric Chopin's ballades are the first instrumental works to bear this name, originally used to designate refined vocal pieces. Very free in form, all four present a similar psychological journey, in which tension will increase to a fiery coda. They're also characterized by their ternary rhythm, which often gives the impression of a beating heart or a rocking cradle, and by their very serious tone. Written between 1831 and 1842, they testify to the evolution of Chopin's piano writing. Just ahead, Hélène Grimaud plays the ballade number 1 by Chopin. This is the opening movement of the string quartet number 4 in F by Chevalier de Saint-Georges.

That was the Arabella String Quartet with music by Chevalier de Saint-Georges. Great to have you along for early morning classical music, listener-supported classical music on this Tuesday, 21st day of July. We have a very young Aline Grimaud at the piano here. I believe she was around 18, one of her early recordings from 1987, the Ballade No. 1 in G minor, Opus 23 by Chopin.

Ballade number 1 in G minor, opus 23 by Frédéric Chopin. It was Eline Grimaud at the piano. Next, a work for saxophone and orchestra, you say? Whoa, yes, it can be done, and can be done quite nicely. In this case, from 1961, this air and scherzo for saxophone and orchestra by Henry Cowell. Gary Louise, the saxophonist with the Manhattan Chamber Orchestra.

Gary Louis, the saxophonist with the Manhattan Chamber Orchestra, conducted by Richard Alden Clark. The Aaron Scherzo for Saxophone and Orchestra by Henry Cowell. We'll hear some dance music for orchestra by Beethoven, but up next, something quote-unquote jazzy. Yeah, don't take that too seriously. By Shostakovich.

The Waltz from the Jazz Suite Number 1 by Dmitri Shostakovich. Jazz, kind of tongue-in-cheek jazz, as far as Shostakovich was concerned, more or less to please Stalin and nothing more. We heard the Royal Concertgebouw Orchestra, Ricardo Chailly conducted. Next, some music by Beethoven that was composed for a masked ball in November of 1795. There just aren't enough masked balls anymore, right? This ball was to benefit the Society for Fine Arts Pension Fund. All dances in three-quarter time. 12 German dances for orchestra.

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Today, the 21st day of July. It was on this date in 1899. The American novelist and short story writer Ernest Hemingway was born. The monkey trial ended in Dayton, Tennessee on this date, 1925, with John T. Scopes convicted of violating state law for teaching Darwin's theory of evolution, a conviction that was later overturned. And the Apollo 11 astronauts Neil Armstrong and Edwin Buzz Aldrin blasted off from the moon aboard the lunar module on this date in 1969.

0: trumpeter Wolfgang Bauer with the Würzburg Chamber Orchestra, the Trumpet Concerto No. 2 by Johann Hertel. I'm Bort Jacobson. Thanks for listening this morning.
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You're tuned to WRR 101. A happy good morning to you. I'm Kurt Ronji with you from Morning Classical. Got some amazing music today. Something for America's 250th, The Testament of Freedom, featuring the Turtle Creek Chorale. Also, trumpeter Allison Balsam will play some Vivaldi for you. I've got a Star-Spangled Symphony for you at 9 o'clock. David Diamond's Fourth at, once again, 9 o'clock a.m. this morning. Gidon Kremer, the violinist, and Marta Argerich, pianist, are going to get together for a Beethoven violin sonata for you later on as well. Haydn's Symphony number 101, I love that number, coming up in 3 minutes after this gorgeous work by Richard Strauss, Allerseelen, or All Souls Day. This is soprano Barbara Hendricks.

Music about the memory of a lost love, Allerseelen, or All Souls Day. That's music by Richard Strauss with soprano Barbara Hendricks and the pianist Wolfgang Sawallisch. 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It's Haydn for you now. This is the Berlin Philharmonic. Herbert von Karajan conducts the Symphony No. 101, the Clock Symphony.

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Haydn's 101st Symphony, the Clock Symphony, one of his so-called London symphonies he wrote at the end of his life. The Berlin Philharmonic there was conducted by Herbert von Karajan. 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Composer's Datebook is coming up in about 12 minutes. This is Corelli's music, his Violin Sonata in A, featuring violinist Lina Turbonet and friends.

0: The violinist Lina Turbonet was joined by the group Musica Alchemica for that violin sonata in A by Arcangelo Corelli. On Classical for Everyone, WRR 101.
1: This is the Composer's Datebook for July 21st. I'm John Burge. In London, on today's date in 1938, the Ballet Russe of Monte Carlo presented a brand new work by the German composer Paul Hindemith, based on the life of St. Francis of Assisi, entitled Nobilissima Visione. The idea may have been suggested by Hindemith's wife, who had recently converted to Catholicism. The Hindemiths had visited the Church of Santa Croce in Florence and were deeply impressed by its frescoes, depicting scenes from the life of St. Francis. Hindemith originally intended to incorporate melodies by the 14th century French composer Machaut into his ballet, but ended up writing original themes in an archaic style. As a staged ballet or as a concert suite, Nobilissima Visione proved to be one of Hindemith's most popular works. "My ballet is not an eye-catcher in the old style," wrote Hindemith. "It is not exactly full of sparkling wit, but all the same, it makes a fine impression, with all the trappings of success that a composer greedy for recognition could wish. Even the earth-shaking impresario Saul Hurock was so impressed that he pressed me to his smart businessman's heart and is insisting on my conducting the piece myself in New York and surrounding villages." Composer's Datebook is produced by APM, American Public Media, in conjunction with the American Composers Forum, reminding you that all music was once new.

Composer's Datebook will be heard again tomorrow at 6:50 a.m. here on WRR 101. It's the City of Birmingham Symphony Orchestra, something by William Walton, now his Orb and Scepter March.

the Orb and Scepter. A big march by William Walton, played by the City of Birmingham Symphony Orchestra, with Kazuki Yamada conducting. I'm Kurt Ranji. You're listening to WRR-FM and HD1, Dallas-Fort Worth. Hope you'll join us for our WRR Concert Hall show coming up next Monday night at 8 o'clock. It's going to be a great one. The Meadows Symphony Orchestra from SMU taking on an epic undertaking, the Symphony No. 8 of Bruckner. Edward Cumming conducting the Meadows Symphony Orchestra in Bruckner's 8th. That's this coming Monday night, 8 o'clock on WRR 101. Just 8 minutes from now for America 250, The Testament of Freedom by Randall Thompson. Here's some music by Johann Strauss II, one of his most pleasant waltzes, Where the Lemon Trees Blossom.

A Perfect Morning Waltz, Where the Lemon Trees Blossom. The Vienna State Opera Orchestra played it. Yasha Horenstein conducted them. 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Lights up. Let's go. It's 23 minutes away from your March of the Day. Stay tuned for that. Right now, it's a piece that was written during World War II. Powerful, patriotic choral work for men's voices and orchestra. It sets four texts by Thomas Jefferson to music, all about American unity, liberty, and resilience. The Dallas Winds perform here, and Dr. Timothy Seelig conducts the Turtle Creek Chorale in this performance of The Testament of Freedom.

0: The Testament of Freedom. You heard music by Randall Thompson, American composer, on text by Thomas Jefferson. The Dallas Winds performed with the Turtle Creek Chorale, conducted by Dr. Timothy Seelig today on WRR 101, where support comes from Dallas Water Utilities. 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
0: Some good trumpet music. Allison Balsam is going to play some Vivaldi for you 4 minutes away after today's March of the Day. A quick tempo one today, composed by Joseph John, or JJ if you like, Richards. He lived until 1956. This particular march was published towards the end of his career in 1952. He wrote a lot of big top circus marches, but this is a little more of a turn towards the concert march style for high school and university bands. He spent a lot of time conducting bands across Florida and Kansas, and this one is called Hail Miami. It's not for a particular team, but it pays homage to the sunlit and energetic spirit of South Florida. The Texas A&M Symphonic Band plays Hail Miami for you today.

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Hail Miami, your March of the Day, played by the Texas A&M Symphonic Band. Timothy Ray conducted that music of J.J. 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Matt Rogers is your host tonight from 7 o'clock until midnight for the dinner concert and the evening concert. Schubert's Second Symphony will be during that 7 o'clock hour. Later on for the 250th of America, Richard Adler's tribute to the Statue of Liberty called The Lady Remembers. Bach's deeply moving cantata number 199 on the show, and you can end your day with a Czech serenade for strings in the 11 o'clock hour. That's Matt Rogers from 7 to midnight tonight. This is going to feature trumpeter Allison Balsam, who made her own arrangement. This was originally a violin concerto, but she plays it on trumpet. The Scottish Ensemble joins her in this concerto in A minor by Vivaldi.

Stylish and energetic playing, as always, by Alison Balsam in that violin concerto in A minor, transcribed for trumpet. Alison Balsam with the Scottish Ensemble in that performance. 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Gimmick-free since 83. Today is the 21st day of July. I've got a piece by Bach that kind of tells a story. It's called The Capriccio on the Departure of a Beloved Brother. That's coming up in 11 minutes. This is a Norwegian rhapsody, the second one that was written by Johan Halvorsen. It's played by the Trondheim Symphony Orchestra.

Scandinavian Landscapes, and a folk song or two. The Norwegian Rhapsody No. 2 by Johan Halvorsen was played by the Trondheim Symphony Orchestra with the conductor Ole Christian Rude. We're broadcasting from Fair Park. It's WRR FM and HD1, Dallas, Fort Worth. I'm Kurt Ronji with a look at your WRR 101 arts calendar. The Shark is Broken tells the behind-the-scenes story of how the three stars of the film Jaws passed the time trapped on a small boat during the making of the movie. Long delays were caused by Bruce, the film's mechanical shark, which kept breaking down. The comedy drama opens on Wednesday at Amphibian Stage in Fort Worth. For more on this and all the week's arts and culture event highlights, visit WRR 101 FM on Instagram. Here's music by Johann Sebastian Bach. He wrote a Capriccio in B-flat for keyboard, and he gave it a subtitle, On the Departure of a Beloved Brother. Turns out he was probably speaking of the word brother in the sense of friend, and you can imagine the story as this goes through several sections, including the end section, which the friend returns very happily. Here's Jean-Louis Stormer, pianist.

The pianist Jean-Louis Steuermann played Bach's Capriccio in B-flat on the departure of a beloved brother on WRR 101. A good morning to you. Your road rage remedy is just 5 minutes away. Here's some music by the young Mozart, his overture to the opera Mitridate, Re di Ponto.

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0: It's time for relaxing music, your road rage remedy at the peak of rush hour. Today, some film music. This is from a movie called The Cider House Rules, about an orphaned young man finding his way in World War II era New England. The score was by Rachel Portman. She won an Academy Award for it. Warm strings, intimate piano themes. These are beautiful melodies. This is the end credits from The Cider House Rules as your road rage remedy today.

There's so much warmth to that music by Rachel Portman and credits from the Cider House Rules here on WRR 101, classical for everyone. Emilio is your host for the home stretch from 3 to 7 today. He's got the Sibelius Violin Concerto with Hilary Hahn. He's got the Western Suite by Ilya Siegmeister. The Texas Women's University Winds are going to play music by Valerie Coleman, and it's Isaac Stern's birth anniversary, so there will be a Mozart sonata with him featured. That's all on Emilio's show from 3 to 7. A suite now from a collection of Negro melodies collected by the Afro-British composer Samuel Coleridge Taylor. Here's a performance by the National Philharmonic at Strathmore. Michael Repper conducts them.

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Samuel Coleridge Taylor, the composer, really understood both the dignity and the grandeur of what were known at the time as Negro melodies. That suite from his 24 Negro melodies with the National Philharmonic at Strathmore, Michael Repper conducting. 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It's the 21st day of July. I hope yours is going magnificently so far. Here's something from a new release. Came out on June 12th, and the album is called The Elastic Heart of Youth. It has a lot of different kinds of compositions on it, including some very elegant performances of Scarlatti sonatas. This is a sonata in A minor featuring the pianist Bruce Levingston.

Pianist Bruce Levingston was featured there from his new album called The Elastic Heart of Youth, a sonata in A minor by Domenico Scarlatti. There's a Star-Spangled Symphony for you, an American work in 6 minutes here after this by Wagner, his majestic Festmarch from Tannhäuser.

the Fest March from Tannhäuser. That's music by Wagner with the New York Philharmonic, conducted by Leonard Bernstein. On member-supported WRR 101, Beethoven's Violin Sonata number 10 with Gidon Kremer and Marta Argerich is coming up in 16 minutes. I'm Kurt Ronji, and I'm bringing you the next in this series of WRR-curated Star-Spangled Symphonies. The symphony is one of the defining phenomena of classical music, and American composers have had a lot to say in answer to the past landmarks of Mozart and Beethoven. Some American symphonies are serious, some are fun, some are mind-bogglingly complex, some are charmingly melodic. Every weekday at this time through the end of July, I'll introduce a symphony to you by an American composer. Robert Spano, music director of the Fort Worth Symphony Orchestra, writing about what makes music American, said, "I think the real quality is not to be found on the surface, but rather in a spirit of openness, an attitude of exploration, and an eye to the future." Today, a symphony that reflects the spiritual questioning immediately following World War II. David Diamond was one of America's leading symphonists, admired by conductors such as Koussevitzky and Leonard Bernstein for music that featured very deeply personal, expressive voice. Diamond composed his Symphony No. 4 in 1945 for the Boston Symphony Orchestra. It was inspired by philosophical ideas concerning life, death, and the soul's journey. It was premiered by the Boston Symphony Orchestra under the direction of Leonard Bernstein in January of 1948. It's a very concise piece, and it traces a philosophical progression from, at the beginning, a state of uninterrupted sleep to a transition to wakefulness and finally an eternal awakening associated with death. This only lasts about 15 minutes, but this symphony achieves impressive breadth of feeling. It goes from introspection to transcendence through Diamond's very rich orchestral colors and these flowing melodic lines. The composer himself called it, quote, "my smallest large symphony," end quote. As part of this series of Star-Spangled Symphonies for America's semi-quincentennial, here is David Diamond's Symphony No. 4 with the Seattle Symphony Orchestra, conducted by Gerard Schwartz.

A composition by David Diamond, American composer, his Symphony No. 4. The Seattle Symphony Orchestra played it. Gerard Schwartz conducted on WRR 101. Tomorrow at 9 o'clock a.m., another Star-Spangled Symphony for you. Tune in to find out what it's going to be. 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Two big stars of classical music, the violinist Gidon Kremer and the pianist Marta Argerich, are going to get together now for the Violin Sonata No. 10 by Beethoven.

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0: Beethoven's 10th Violin Sonata featured violinist Gidon Kremer and pianist Marta Argerich today. 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
0: At Work with Amy is about 13 minutes away. She's got Dvorak's American Quartet. That'll be played by the Guarneri Quartet. Long Long is playing Rachmaninoff's Prelude in C-sharp minor. There'll be a hip-hop etude for string quartet. That's from a new release by the group Public Quartet. And also Schubert's Ninth, the Great Symphony, in its entirety at 1:30 p.m. This is from an 1873 French opera. The composer was Léo Delibes, and it was called Le Roi l'a dit, which translates to something like The King Has Said So. And it refers to a comical dilemma after a gentleman of the court invents a non-existent son just because the king casually mentioned hearing about him. The overture to Le Roi l'a dit is played by the Luxembourg Radio TV Orchestra. Louis de Fromont conducts.

the overture to La Voix La Die, music by the composer Léo Delibes from France, and Louis de Fremont conducted the Luxembourg Radio TV Orchestra. We're broadcasting from Fair Park in Dallas. I'm Kurt Ranji, thanking you for spending the time this morning with me. I'll be back with you from 6 to 10 tomorrow for another morning classical show, including the Dallas Winds playing the 1941 March as your March of the Day. Rachel Barton Pine will play Dvorak's Violin Concerto. My Star-Spangled Symphony at 9 o'clock is going to be a good one. You know, earlier you might have been listening this morning as I played The Testament of Freedom by Randall Thompson. Tomorrow's Star-Spangled Symphony will be another work by Randall Thompson, his Symphony No. 2. And there will be music from Laura Down's latest album, music by Jeff Beal and Carlos Simon. That's all on my show tomorrow. Ending today, the third movement from Cécile Chaminade's Piano Trio No. 2 from a recent album, came out earlier this year, the Neve Trio from their album called In Her Hands.

the members of the Neve Trio in that recording that was released this past February of music by Cécile Chaminade. That was the third movement from Cécile Chaminade's Piano Trio No. 2 in A minor. As we close up Kurt Ranji's show this Tuesday with WRR, FM, and HD1, Dallas-Fort Worth, all classical all the time. Hope you're having a wonderful day so far, and thank you for tuning in. I'm Amy Bishop. In a little more than an hour, I'll have Antonin Dvorak's American Quartet in its entirety. Also on the way in about 15 minutes is Nikolai Rimsky-Korsakov's Overture on Russian Themes. But we'll open 10 with music from Johann Sebastian Bach and a concerto written for an instrument that sits directly in the middle of the oboe family, and its pitch bridges the gap between the standard soprano oboe and the lower, deeper English horn. It's known as the oboe d'amore, or the oboe of love. Our soloist playing the oboe d'amore is David Reichenberg with the English concert led by Trevor Pinnock, and this concerto in A by Bach.

That's oboist David Reichenberg playing the Oboe d'Amore, or the Oboe of Love, in that concerto in A major by Johann Sebastian Bach. Trevor Pinnock led the English concert on WRR. 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Gimmick-free since 83. This is a work by Nikolai Rimsky-Korsakov based on Russian folk tunes, as the title would imply. It's an overture on Russian themes. One of the folk tunes in here was also used by Modest Mussorgsky in the coronation scene of his opera Boris Godunov. And then 60 years before any of that, Beethoven used the same Russian tune in his string quartet number 8 from his Razumovsky collection. Here's Yondani Butt leading the Philharmonia Orchestra in an overture on Russian themes by Nikolai Rimsky-Korsakov.

0: an overture on Russian themes written by Nikolai Rimsky-Korsakov and played there by the Philharmonia Orchestra under the direction of Yondani Butt on WRR. Henry Purcell's music written for the theater is next. 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
0: This music by English composer Henry Purcell transports us to London in the year 1692. That's when and where it had its premiere. The opera was called The Faerie Queen. It was loosely based on the story of Shakespeare's A Midsummer Night's Dream. The selection is called The Airs for the Theater,

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Henry Purcell's Airs for the Theater. That's music that's taken from the suite from his opera, The Fairy Queen. Jean Lamont conducted the members of Tafelmusik on WRR. Up next is a piece that for a long time was misattributed to that composer. And support for WRR comes from Ben Abbott and Associates, engaged in the City of Dallas community and committed to supporting opportunities that strengthen local neighborhoods. Ben Abbott believes a connected community helps build a stronger city for current and future generations. Hello, Ben. Well, we just heard from Henry Purcell. Now here is a work from one of his fellow British Baroque composers. And this piece for a long time was misattributed to Henry Purcell, but it was really by Jeremiah Clarke. Sometimes it's called the Trumpet Voluntary. It's also known as his Prince of Denmark's March. And this features trumpeter Wynton Marsalis.

Trumpeter Wynton Marsalis with The Prince of Denmark's March, written by Jeremiah Clark and played by the English Chamber Orchestra, led by Anthony Newman, on WRR, FM, and HD1, Dallas-Fort Worth Classical for Everyone. Thanks for joining me this Tuesday morning. I'm Amy Bishop. If you have any travel plans over the summer, now that the summer's halfway through already, well, you can take us along with you. 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Dvorak's American Quartet is coming up in about 6 minutes this morning. First, it's the overture coming from Rossini's opera La Scala di Seta, or The Silken Ladder.

The Montreal Symphony Orchestra with Charles Dutoit conducting the overture from La Scala di Seta, or The Silken Ladder. Gioacchino Rossini's music here on WRR 101 and At Work with Amy. 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More at planosymphonyorchestra.org. I can almost hear, actually I think I can hear, the sense of relief that just seems to overflow out of this next piece by Antonin Dvorak. And I think it's because he wrote it in a time and a place where he would feel immense relief. It was during the summertime, and this was when he was living in the United States for a few years as the director of the National Conservatory in New York City. But in the summer, he would head to a little Czech community in Spillville, Iowa, surrounded by people from his homeland, where life was much quieter and slower, and he could turn that volume down in his brain several notches. It was there that he wrote this piece that would become known as his American Quartet. We'll hear it performed by the Gornery Quartet. It's Antonin Dvorak's String Quartet No. 12 on WRR 101 and At Work with Amy.

0: The string quartet number 12, also known as the American Quartet by Antonin Dvorak, as played by the Gorneri Quartet on WRR 101 and At Work with Amy. Rachmaninoff still to come for you before noon today. 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

Matthias Baumert conducting the London Mozart Players and a symphony in F major from a 19th century Austrian composer by the name of Adalbert Gerowetz on WRR 101. 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Beethoven's music for solo piano, played by Stephen Kovacevich, is coming up a little bit later on this afternoon, along with some American music by Morton Gould. But before any of that, here's pianist Long Long with Rachmaninoff's Prelude in C-sharp minor.

Sergei Rachmaninoff's Prelude in C-sharp minor from the Morceau de Fantaisie. That was long playing piano on WRR-FM and HD1 Dallas-Fort Worth, classical music and the arts for North Texas. I'm Amy Bishop, and taking a look at today's WRR 101 arts calendar, The Shark is Broken tells the behind-the-scenes story of how the three stars of the film Jaws passed the time trapped on a small boat during the making of the movie. Long delays were caused by Bruce, the film's mechanical shark, which kept breaking down. The comedy drama opens Wednesday at Amphibian Stage in Fort Worth. For more on this and all this week's arts and culture event highlights, visit WRR 101 FM on Instagram.

That music comes from a contemporary Haitian-American composer and violinist who's famous for sort of breaking down the boundaries between classical music, electronic music, and hip-hop music. His name's Daniel Bernard Romain, and that was an excerpt coming from his Hip-Hop Studies and Etudes, Book 1, written back in 2006, performed by the members of the Public Quartet on WRR 101 and At Work with Amy. Staying in North America, but moving to music from Morton Gould next. 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These are Morton Gould's American Ballads, performed by the London Philharmonic with Kenneth Klein conducting on WRR 101.

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Morton Gold's American Ballads, performed by the London Philharmonic Orchestra under the direction of Kenneth Klein on WRR. And our celebration of America's 250th birthday continues all month long with our parade of Star-Spangled Symphonies. During July, you can join Kurt Ranji each weekday morning at 9 when he plays a symphony by an American composer. 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The new season opens Monday, October 29th at 7:30 p.m. with glorious musical jewels. 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We also get support from Ben Abbott and Associates, supporting efforts that bring City of Dallas communities together. Ben Abbott believes that investing in neighborhoods and strengthening community connections contributes to a city where families and businesses can flourish. Hello, Ben. Ludwig van Beethoven wrote this piano sonata right around the time he wrote his very first symphony, and it was in dedication to a friend of his who was also a longtime patron, who also happened to be a nobleman. That was the Prince Karl von Lichnowsky. This is Beethoven's piano sonata number 12, as performed by Stephen Kovacevic.

The Piano Sonata No. 12 in A-flat major by Ludwig van Beethoven, played by Stephen Kovacevic on WRR 101. 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Gimmick-free since 83. And here's the Van Kuyk Quartet with music from Gabriel Fauré. This is called After a Dream.

The Van Kuyk Quartet, they're playing After a Dream. That's Gabriel Fauré's music for your Tuesday afternoon with WRR-FM and HD1, Dallas-Fort Worth. Classical for everyone. I'm Amy Bishop, and August 5th is marking WRR's 105th anniversary as the first licensed radio station in Texas. We're planning a day of special programming to celebrate, so expect to hear music written in 1921, classical arrangements of the birthday song, also WRR audio archives, and maybe even some special guests in studio. Mark your calendar for WRR's 105th birthday. Wednesday, August 5th. Coming up in about a half hour, I hope you'll be here to enjoy Schubert's ninth and final symphony in its entirety. I've also got a piece for two harpsichords by Giovanni Pergolesi coming up shortly. And right now, it's soprano Renee Fleming and this recording of the Laudate Dominum from Mozart's Solemn Vespers of the Confessor.

Soprano Renee Fleming and the London Voices with the Laudate Dominum. That's from the Solemn Vespers of the Confessor by Wolfgang Amadeus Mozart. Andreas Delfs at the podium leading the Royal Philharmonic on WRR. 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Ben Abbott believes a connected community helps build a stronger city for current and future generations. Hello, Ben. And this comes from a contemporary American composer who's very well known in the jazz sphere, winner of 7 Grammy Awards and 1 Latin Grammy Award. And between both of those, he has been nominated a total of 38 times. His name is Vince Mendoza, but he's also active on the classical side. And this is a piece he wrote called Solstice Poem.

0: That's titled Solstice Poem, coming from American composer, contemporary composer Vince Mendoza, and played by the Los Angeles Guitar Quintet on WRR 101. A concerto for two harpsichords by Giovanni Pergolesi is coming up next, and support for WRR comes from Titus Dance Unbound, presenting the 2026-27 season, featuring companies like Palabolas, Alonzo King Lines Ballet, Philodenko, and Step Africa. 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

A concerto for two harpsichords in C major. That was Giovanni Pergolesi's music with I Solisti Veneti, Claudio Simone conducting. He was actually one of the harpsichordists, joined by harpsichordist Emmer Buckley on WRR. Where support comes from members and from the city of Dallas, with a reminder that vaping is prohibited anywhere smoking is already banned, including indoor spaces within 15 feet of entrances and park property. Business owners, operators, and the public can find compliance details at greendallas.net. The Berlin Philharmonic playing Schubert. This is the ninth and the final symphony, written by the composer, sometimes referred to as the Great Symphony, in this recording featuring conductor Klaus Tennstedt. It's Schubert for your Tuesday with WRR and At Work with Amy.

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The Berlin Philharmonic with Klaus Tennstedt conducting the ninth and final symphony, known as the Great Symphony by Schubert. 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Thanks for tuning in. Here on this Tuesday afternoon, I'm Amy Bishop, and support for WRR comes from the African American Museum in Dallas's Fair Park, presenting year-round exhibitions and educational experiences focused on African American history, art, and culture. More information at aamdallas.org. 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Gimmick free since 83. When we hear the tone poems coming from Bedřich Smetana's Mavlast or My Country, usually it's the Moldau, but he actually wrote a total of 6 tone poems in that collection. This is the 4th of them, titled From Bohemia's Woods and Meadows.

From Bohemia's Woods and Meadows. That's the tone poem, the fourth of the six tone poems that make up Mavlast by Bedřich Smetana. Sir Colin Davis led the London Symphony Orchestra on WRR. The Philadelphia Orchestra plays music by Paul Hindemith coming up in a moment. 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Ben Abbott believes strong neighborhoods, civic engagement, and community involvement help create a city where families can grow and thrive. Hello, Ben.

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Paul Hindemith's Symphonic Metamorphosis on themes of Carl Maria von Weber on WRR 101 and a recording of Wolfgang Sawallisch leading the Philadelphia Orchestra. 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I'm Amy Bishop. Emilio's next for the home stretch. I'll see you back here tomorrow morning at 10. And this is pianist Angela Hewitt playing a little keyboard piece by Francois Couperin.

Le TikTok Choc ou les Moëlletons by Francois Couperin, played by pianist Angela Hewitt, wrapping up our 2 o'clock hour today. That sound means we've made it to the home stretch with Emilio Alvarez on your classical, member-supported WRR Dallas, Fort Worth. Well, hello, and a terrific Tuesday to you. Thanks for tuning in to the home stretch today. Got a great program. I had lots to look forward to. It's Isaac Stern's birthday. We'll celebrate with some Mozart later in the program. We'll hear our friends at the Texas Women's University WINS play music by Valerie Coleman in our program today as well. Hilary Hahn will play the Sibelius Violin Concerto, a massive work for the violin coming up in this hour. We'll start off with Mozart. How about that? We'll hear the finale of the Piano Concerto No. 22 in E-flat by Mozart. Jan Lisetsky at the piano joining the Bamberg Symphony Orchestra on WRR.

0: The closing movement of Mozart's Piano Concerto No. 22 in E-flat, played by Jan Lisetsky and the Bamberg Symphony Orchestra. 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

guitarist Enrique Madriguera performing Gaspar San's Canarios, some Spanish Baroque music this afternoon. 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

The only concerto ever written by Jean Sibelius, and he wrote it for violin in 1904. He dedicated the work to a prominent German violinist, Willy Burmeister, but the piece was premiered without Burmeister. It was played in Helsinki with a Hungarian violinist who was teaching at the Helsinki Institute for Music, Viktor Novacek. He wound up being a bit of a guinea pig, though, because Sibelius was not so happy with the original version. He heavily revised the work before delivering the final version in 1905. Jean Sibelius's Violin Concerto in D Minor, played there by Hilary Hahn and the Swedish Radio Symphony Orchestra. And it looks like it's time for us to see what's going on in our local area today. Here is our WRR 101 arts calendar for our Tuesday. The Shark Is Broken tells the behind-the-scenes story of how the three stars of the film Jaws passed the time trapped on a small boat during the making of the movie. Long delays were caused by Bruce, the film's mechanical shark, which kept breaking down. The comedy drama opens on Wednesday at Amphibian Stage in Fort Worth. For more on this and all the week's arts and culture event highlights, visit WRR101FM on Instagram. 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Ben Abbott believes strong neighborhoods, civic engagement, and community involvement help create a city where families can grow and thrive. Hello, Ben. A bit more Baroque music to wrap up this hour, this time from Frenchman Jean-Philippe Rameau. His Concert No. 1 in C minor, played by Baroque Nouveau.

Philippe Rameau's Concert No. 1 in C minor, performed by Baroque Nouveau. And that brings us into our 4 o'clock hour this afternoon. You're listening to WRR FM and HD1 Dallas Fort Worth. I'm your host, Emilio Alvarez, and coming up in this hour, music by J.S. Bach, Aaron Copland's El Salon, Mexico. But before we head south of the border, we'll head to the American West with a World War II era work from Elie Siegmeister, the Manhattan native. Writing very much here in the American vernacular, we'll hear a Western suite from 1945 by Elie Siegmeister, played by the Utah Symphony Orchestra.

Music from American composer Elie Siegmeister. We heard the Western Suite, played by the Utah Symphony Orchestra, led by Maurice Abravanel. 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More information is available at aamdallas.org. This is the home stretch, and we will, as promised, head south of the border with Aaron Copland. We'll head to his favorite club in Mexico City. It's called El Salón México. Music named after Copland's favorite haunt in Mexico City during his time there. We're going to hear the Cincinnati College Conservatory of Music Wind Symphony.

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The Orchestral Suite No. 1 in C Major by J.S. Bach, played by Musica Antiqua Cologne, led by Reinhard Gerbel. 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From Bach to Beethoven, we'll hear the Leonore Overture No. 2, now played by the Hanover Band, led by Roy Goodman.

Corey Goodman leading the Hanover Band with the Leonore Overture No. 2 by Beethoven. Coming up in this hour, we'll hear from our friends at the Texas Women's University Wind Symphony. They'll play the music of Valerie Coleman on the way. We'll hear from the father of the string quartet, Joseph Haydn's string quartet No. 56 is coming. We'll hear now from John Williams. And now something a bit nostalgic from John Williams, his themes from Jurassic Park, played by Cincinnati Pops, led by Eric Kunzel.

bit of Tuesday afternoon nostalgia. We heard Jurassic Park by John Williams, played by Eric Kunzel and Cincinnati Pops. And it looks like we're due for our Road Rage Remedy here on a terrific Tuesday afternoon. You can always count on WIR to be there for you throughout the day with inspiration, with excitement, and right around 5:20 every day with a bit of peace, respite. That's what these Road Rage Remedies are for, and we're going to hear some beautiful opera music. We'll head to Paris just before the turn of the 20th century. At a time of political tension in France, specifically the Dreyfus Affair, which Alfred Bruneau had gotten himself a bit wrapped up into, and so his work was not necessarily well received at the time. We're going to hear, though, his four-act opera, Messidor, premiered in 1897, Alfred Bruneau's Prelude to Act 4 of Messidor, here performed by the Rhineland Orchestra.

0: The prelude to Act 4 of Messidor by Alfred Bruneau. We hear James Lockhart conducting the Rhineland Orchestra with our Road Rage Remedy this afternoon. 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

Joseph Haydn's String Quartet No. 56 in E-flat, performed by the Kodály Quartet. We'll hear next our friends at the Texas Women's University Wind Symphony, and playing music from Valerie Coleman to take us to the top of the hour, this dedication to Romani women. Valerie Coleman's Roma on WRR.

Aroma by Valerie Coleman. We heard the Texas Women's University Wind Symphony performing and bringing us to our final hour of the home stretch today. You're listening to WRRFM in HD1, Dallas-Fort Worth. Stravinsky's Pulcinella is on the way. Mozart's Violin Sonata No. 32, played by Isaac Stern on his birthday, too. We'll begin this hour with some Portuguese opera music. An overture here written by Portuguese composer José Viana da Mota, named for the lover of King Pedro I of Portugal, dating back to the early 14th century. We're going to hear the Doña Inés de Castro overture by José Viana da Mota, played by the Royal Liverpool Philharmonic.

An overture by José Viana da Mota, the Portuguese composer, his Doña Inés de Castro overture, performed by the Royal Liverpool Philharmonic. Funding for WRR comes from Sid Richardson Museum in Fort Worth's Sundance Square, open to the public daily, now on display. Russell's Retreat explores works made by the cowboy artist during his summers at Glacier National Park in Montana. Today is the birth anniversary of Polish-American violinist Isaac Stern, who was born on this day in 1920, so 106 years ago today. Isaac Stern here, the legendary violinist, joining Yefim Bronfman at the piano playing Mozart's Violin Sonata No. 32.

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by Linus Isaac Stern on his birthday today, playing with Yefim Bronfman, the Violin Sonata number 32 in B flat by Mozart. 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We'll wrap up our program today with Stravinsky's Pulcinella Suite, played by the Bavarian Radio Symphony Orchestra. Fun way to wrap up our Tuesday program. I want to thank you for tuning in today. Have a wonderful rest of your day.